The RTV News broadcast crew and I, Dilip Tsahaya, are now ready for your daily news briefing at 10:30 local time. First, let us catch up with the major headlines. Ministry of Justice conducts annual activity assessment meeting. Calls for strengthened participation in the implementation of redevelopment programs.

which its core mission of this ministry is not a recent initiative. Rather, it is rooted in a way of life of the Eritrean people and social supremacy nurtured during the armed struggle for independence. Minister Fozia went on to say that community-based legal system, built on the principle of social sovereignty, reflects the history, culture, and identity of the Eritrean people and plays a significant role in ensuring legal supremacy, social harmony, the implementation of overall development programs, and the public confidence. Noting that community-based legal system from the family and designed to be community-centered, Minister Fozia said that it makes significant contribution in preserving social harmony and stability. She added that Ministry of Justice has been working relentlessly to formulate a community-centered legal system and that the plan already formulated is based on this principle. Minister Fozia went on to say that organizational structure consistent with history, tradition, and societal values of the Eritrean people will be announced after thoroughly reviewing public participation in the organizational process currently underway in the area of administration level. Minister Fozia further said that the necessary efforts will be exerted to ensure that law reflects the traditional and values of Eritrean society and nurture capable human resources equipped with necessary knowledge and professional ethics. She called on all staff members of the ministry to play their part in realizing these objectives. At the meeting, reports were presented focusing on the Courts and Precautions Office, the 5-year strategic plan, and development of Ministry Information Technology System. The participants conducted extensive discussion on the establishment of community-based legal system, the improvement of law, human resources, and institutional development, and enhancement of the public awareness. Ambassador Abdullah Musa, Minister of Local Government, called on coordinated effort by the public and government institutions to advance development programs particularly related to infrastructure and agriculture. Ambassador Abdullah made the call at the meeting held in Mendafera on 4th August to assess activity conducted during the first half of 2026. Minister Abdullah also urged all government institutions, particularly administrations, to play their due part in encouraging the public to strengthen its organization and awareness and to contribute to the implementation of the outlined development programs. According to reports presented by the heads of the department, subzonal administrators, extensive activities were carried out during the first half of the year, including water and soil conservation, the renovation of dirt roads, installation of electricity lines, and support of families of martyrs. Potable water projects were also implemented in 7 villages. The report also indicated that 2.2 million tree seedlings were distributed for planting and that encouraging results are being registered in honey production and poultry farming. Mr. Habt Abtes Fatsoen, governor of the southern region, indicated the extensive water and soil conservation activities are being carried out across the region, particularly along with the eastern escarpment. Mr. Habt Ab also said that construction of micro dams and preschools and the expansion of potable water supplies and enhancement of agricultural activities are among the programs planned for the second half of the year. The Eritrean Community Festival in Western Canada was colorfully celebrated in Edmonton on 1st and 2nd August under the theme Our Resilience, Our Guarantee. The festival was attended by numerous nationals from the Canadian cities of Edmonton, Calgary, Saskatoon, Winnipeg, Vancouver, Regina, and Toronto, as well as from various cities in the United States. It featured cultural and artistic performances, sports competitions, and displayed by the members of the Red Flower. Noting that Eritrean Community Festival in Western Canada has a history of about 40 years, Mr. Obaid Asfasilase, chairman of the Holiday Coordinated Committee, said that the festival, which began with a clear vision and love of the country, is the heritage of every Eritrean. At the event, Mr. Elias Amare, a guest of honor, conducted a seminar for participants focusing on the objective situation in the homeland, as well as the regional and global developments. Mr. Mahari Abraham, head of the Blood Donation Service at the National Blood Transfusion Service, reported that government workers in Mendafera subzone voluntarily donated 87 units of blood on 4th August. Mr.

Harry said that the government workers in the subzone voluntarily donated blood twice a year and that this year's program was part of the regular initiative. Ms. Elsa Habtetsion, chairperson of the Voluntary Blood Donors Association in the subzone, called on the public, particularly the youth, to follow this noble example and contribute to efforts to ensure the adequate blood supply for health facilities. The participants expressed satisfaction with voluntarily donating their blood to help save lives and called on others to follow their noble example. It is to be recalled that government workers in the subzone donated 61 units of blood in January this year. Straight ahead is our international news after a short break. Welcome back. Kim Yo-jong, powerful sister of North Korean leader Kim Jong-un, has warned that Pyongyang would adopt additional military options after Japan has fired a United States-made Tomahawk cruise missile. Kim accused Japanese military of moving away from defensive posture and transforming into military power capable of primitive acting, the statement carried by state media KCNA on Wednesday. Citing Japan's recent Tomahawk test wells as the test fired to other missiles and Japan's participation in the U.S.-led joint military drill in Philippines in May, Kim said North Korea will respond in a way that made Japan feel that its security has been exposed to greater danger. Kim also accused the United States of enabling Japan's military buildup by supplying Tomahawk missile modifying vessels for their operation and supporting the missile test. The statement is the latest in a series of North Korean commentary criticizing security operation among the U.S., South Korea, and Japan. On a last report, a powerful El Nido weather event could push an additional 49 people into acute food security across and the world's most vulnerable region by the end of this year, the World Food Program said on Wednesday. The UN agency said the report that there were 81% chance of very strong El Nino event with sea surface temperature at their warmest level since at least 1982 and potentially making the strongest such event in 1950. El Nino, a periodic warming of ocean surface temperature in the Pacific, alerts global weather patterns, and it is often associated with drought in southern Africa, delayed monsoons in part of the Asia, and erratic rainfall elsewhere. Central America and southern Africa are expected to be among the hardest hit regions, with number of food insecure people set to increase by 83% in Central America and nearly 75% in southern Africa, the WFP report said. Southern Africa, as well as South America and the Caribbean, could each see more than 12 million additional people fall into acute food insecurity. The agency stressed that the forecasts remain uncertain and that impacts will vary across the region, but warned the government and aid agencies that need to prepare. Dear viewers, we've come to the end of tonight's news. Let's have a quick recap of the headlines. Ministry of Justice conducted annual activity assessment meeting. Call for strengthened participation in the implementation of the development programs. North Korea Kim Yo-jong issues a military threat over Japan missile test. And strong El Nino could push 49 people more into acute hunger, UN agency says. And that was the news from AirTV Studios. This has been the Lit Sahara reporting. Thanks for watching and have a good night.

hearing a lot about words that describe the social media negatively these days. Some of the people say that it has been a spoiler. And even some of the people say that it's the main reason that it's destroying the Eritrean community, which is not true. This is just like a knife is used to cut fruits, while others use it to kill people. But where are my manners? My name is Aram Simon, and I've came from Warsaw Middle School to present to you about the benefits and the advantages of the social media. So, social media is an interactive form of media that allows users to interact with and also to establish each other, generally by the internet. For today, I'm just gonna use some four clear points. And my first point is connecting people. As mobile phones are here to connect us with larger numbers of people, social media is even here to connect us with thousands and millions more of people. This is simply new brain, new idea. And even the more we meet new persons, the more our knowledge

0: gets wider and wider. And this everything compares with your age, with your ethnicity, with your culture, even with your language. And in social media, we might not find people who are exactly like us, but we might find people who have the same dreams, who have the same hobbies, who have the same likes, even who speak the same language like us, without paying a penny. We don't even need to buy for a cup of coffee. It could be anywhere. It could be in the bus station. It could be at work. It could be at the office. Even it could be in a toilet with no cost or high income. And I'm sure that you, that we, are going to need to connect with peoples, not just with the people that we know, but also with the people that we don't know. And that's how we're going to make a better connection, a better relationship, even with the entire world. My second point, which is controlling software. There are billions and billions of people that use social media. And they are in different characters, in different races, in different behaviors, and they are in different countries. And they are the ones that are expressing unnecessary videos and behaviors all over their country. So in order to forbid this, there's a software. Not just on social media, but on TVs, mobile phones, and also on other electronics. For example, let's get by your favorite application, that is TikTok. Most of us over here may be thinking that TikTok is an American app, but it's not. The real TikTok is a Chinese application made by a Chinese version and just only to function in China. And the order they made their own version is because they wanted to forbid unnecessary videos and behaviors all over their country. This software never allows any bad videos. It even disconnects you or deletes your account if you ever got a tattoo. So this is the software that we need to function in Eritrea. We have a lot of educated applications, a lot of educated people. We just have to use any kind of method to control it. Simple. Third point, which is high income. These days, people got to get different kinds of works and jobs in the social media. And not only that, but anyone who wants to present any kind of handcrafts of his own asks for a job or look for someone that is lost or even make a face-to-face conversation with anyone at any time, even at any place. He could also have online classes, video calls, voice calls, and even texting and messaging his friends. They made our life easier that way. There's nothing impossible this time. For example, Amazon, Shen, and Alibaba are the most of the greatest companies that just got reached by the social media. And just social media doesn't only just build influencers, but there were also none other simple people like us. But they become into billionaires, into stars. Kab ayni zigalala, kab libi galala, which is simply means you better keep seeing someone in order to remember. Otherwise, it's just too tiresome to just think about the people who aren't beside us. And from my conclusion is, the people, let's look for our solutions, but not our evolutions. Let's look at the bright side of our future. The religious peoples once said, life is suffering. Yes, life is suffering. But what would you do with all of that suffer? They have given you a solution. Social media is your solution. So use it to make a better planet, to make a better world, to make a better future. Not just the future of you, not just the future of us, but for the future for the coming kids. They're gonna need a better world. They're gonna need a better country. And it's our duty, it's our responsibility to make that planet, to make that world.
1: My two questions are, first, there are many jobless people that try to get money from media. So to get the people's attention, they will try to send false information to media. False information, improper videos, just to get money. They don't care if they hurt the society. How can you stop the people? And I heard you say about TikTok. TikTok have a bad effect in our culture. Children or even young people that watch TikTok try to do the same thing as they do. Try to copy their dance style, hairstyle, dressing style. Can this affect our culture badly?
0: Are you even listening to me? Those two questions are the simple questions that I've ever heard. And they were also in my presentation. The first question is, as I told, you can use controlling software to control those bad videos and just only use the simple videos. And the second question is so simple. I've told you, the real TikTok is not good for our people. So let's look like the Chinese application version. It could also forbid those necessary videos and learn our kids and even learn us to become a better one, to become a better people. So if you are listening, I'm glad to continue my presentation again. But if you are, congrats.
1: First of all, good morning, dear judge and dear audience. My presentation about how media affects negatively in our nation. 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Media refers to the various way of communication, entertainment that connects with people and other people. 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

0: and to get news. It's true that media have many advantages and can be a powerful tool of communication and entertainment, but those advantages always depend how a person uses them wisely and precisely. And as a nation, I'm telling you that the disadvantages of media are far greater than the advantages of media. The disadvantages of media can contain, first, addiction and distraction. A person can spend way too many more time using media, scrolling to his phone, and seeing the videos that are being produced by media. By this, he can grow addiction to the media. Once he becomes addicted to the media, he will become distracted from his important responsibilities, tasks, and relationships. Second, eye damage. The bright light that comes from the screen of your mobile or TV can hurt your eye lens, leading to an eye damage. This is a common problem in nowadays. We see many people that wear eyeglasses, many young children, young boys that wear eyeglasses. This is mainly through that problem. The addiction of media is growing day by day, and as a result, the people who wear glasses are growing day by day. And this, my third reason is misleading information. Media can provide false information about something or someone. This can give you a false idea about your community, your society, even your nation. People might say these are personal problems. It only hurt one person, not a nation. It's true that they are personal problems, but they can affect a nation. For example, let's take the issue of addiction and distraction. One person can be addicted to media. This one person can spend way too many more time using media, scrolling to his phone, and seeing the videos that are being produced by media. But this one person needs to do work for the good of his country, like military work and office work. And media will not let him do his proper work because it's distracting him. And my second reason is because a nation is formed by a group of individuals. If one individual is affected by the disadvantages of media, another will be affected, and this will continue until the nation is damaged. And there are other public disadvantages that I can tell you that can damage a nation. First of them is public manipulation. Media can manipulate the public by many and different ways. It can manipulate them by sending false information. For example, someone can say that a person had done something bad or something forbidden. The society of that person will go against him since they heard he'd done something bad. The person who shared the video was able to manipulate the whole public or to gain them just by this one false information. And my second reason is political information. A person can give away a political information about his country to other countries. This can lead to a major political disaster. This is all because the communication of media is not limited. And my third reason is racism and localism. People might communicate with others, different people that are black and white, men and women. In the early age, the white people used to enslave the black people. But still, nowadays, they think that they own the country that the black people live on. This is mainly because the false idea that the media puts in their head. There are many countries that have been damaged through the disadvantage of media. One of those countries is Italy. In 2011, there was a false information about an earthquake in a small town of Italy. This earthquake said about 200 people died in this earthquake. But this information was false. And by this one misleading false information, the government and many individual people were forced to take risky actions. Brainwashing of young people can happen by introducing very destructive videos, very improper videos as so. These videos can contain new styles, new dressing style, new hairstyle, and this can drop the cultures of Eritrea. Second, media or the people who use media attempt to hurt the value of a society just to get money. They don't care if they hurt the society, they only care how to get money. So to take the people's attention, they will try to send false information, improper videos, just to get money from media. And my third reason is spoiling young children. Young children are going to be spoiled by the videos they see in media. TikTok is part of media. So the videos they see in TikTok, they will try to copy them. The dances they see, they will try to copy them. So they forget their culture, they forget where they came from. And my fourth reason is media has also affecting families. Families will not find time to spend together. Media will spread the family. In this time, you rarely see any families that spend time together. This is all because the attraction of people throughout the media and destructive videos that media produces. So, in conclusion, media is very bad. It can hurt the society or it can hurt our nation in a very bad way by the reasons I listed above and more. So, for our nation, for the good of our country, for the good of Eritrea, it's good that we don't use media. Thank you for listening.
1: Oh my God. I was amazed. Social media and technology are two parts that cannot separate each other. Yeah. So you say we don't have to use social media, but you're using technology. So how could you separate them?
0: Yeah, we use technology. Social media is a part of communication. We just have to separate the communication, the news part, the false information, the things that hurt from really? The social media. All the things that hurt. Social media is bad, suffering.
1: That's like the answer. Said. I've told you, why are you using technology and not using social media? If you're using technology, then you better use social media. Because we use social media with technologies. But you're just only using technology, but yeah. Not social media.
0: Technology is important. Social media is bad.
1: Social media is bad at technology. Then how could you separate both of them? They're just like brothers, like twin brothers. So can you separate twin brothers? Yeah. No, you can't.
2: Let's give them a loud clap to both Aram Simon and Hermon Madani. Thank you.

Good morning, Minister of Ministry of Education, Dr. Halima Mohammed. Dear audience, respected judges and students, my name is Mary Natedras. Now, I am here to convince you how social media has improved our progress as a nation. Imagine a world when your voice can reach millions, when your ideas can spark movements, and when your passion can connect you across borders. Welcome. Today, we will be exploring the dynamic world of social media. All clouds do not bring rain. Similarly, all the technologies in our world have positive and negative impacts. But it is a proven fact that the advantages of social media far outweigh the disadvantages. Oxford Dictionary defines social media as a form of digital communication that allows users to form online networks and communities for socializing, sharing information, and posting user-created content. So now, let's explore the topic. Social media, the use of social media is increasing rapidly. In 2025, social media had more than 5 billion global users, which is equal to more than 68% of the world's population. Most of these people use social media to stay connected with their family or friends, to get quick access for information and research, to get access for online learning, for business and marketing opportunity, and finally, for opportunities of remote employment. You know where I got this? From social media. But how can it improve our progress as a nation? My first point is participation in conferences. In Addis, at the headquarters of African Union, a virtual conference was organized in August 2024, which involved 35 AU members, including Eritrea. So, isn't social media helping us to participate in conferences? Of course it is. Second point, use in individual life. I'm pretty sure that almost all of the people here, even the judges, use Facebook, Instagram, Imo, WhatsApp, even Google. Aren't this part of social media? Of course they are. Third point, political development. In the Tunisian Revolution in 2011, people used Facebook to organize meetings. So, our government can use social media to inform their opinions to public, interact with citizens, monitor public opinions and activities, and finally, educate the public about risks and public health. Fourth point, advantage for adolescents. Adolescents can learn basic technical and social skills that are essential in society. Also, they are able to strengthen their relationships by keeping in touch with their family or friends, make more friends, and participate in community engagement activities and services. Fifth point, improvement in health and safety. Virtual meetings using social media reduce the exposure to contagious disease, such as COVID-19 and other pandemic disease, by eliminating the need of in-person contact. Also, leading surgeons around the world are supervising difficult surgeries across the globe. Sixth point, professional development and networking. Social media sites offer opportunities for professional development, networking, for stabilizing and improving our country. For example, you can buy any wedding instruments from applications such as Shein. This is already being used by Eritrean brides. But do you think we are being affected by social media?

not. Thanks to the teachers and the leadership in Eritrea, they're always helping us to be vigilant about the disadvantage of social media. In this connection, parents also advise us to look before we leap. So we have to be conscious of what people say in social media.

0: can't even control your users, so how can you say you have a lot of cure at this rate?
1: First, I want to tell you that are not suicides that are formed now, because it is being controlled by the companies that are producing the social media sites. These companies control all the people who use the social media. And if this isn't enough, of course it is enough, but if this isn't enough, the government also controls the sites, so people can do this, and now we are safe.
0: As you can say, it is not enough. And can you mention some softwares that control?
1: Not softwares, the people.
0: The
1: people who produce the social media sites control it, and the government also controls it. So no one can attack.
0: How can they control it? How?
1: There are some softwares that control the cyber attacks and
0: I'm asking about those softwares. Mention them.
1: These softwares are are softwares that control the social media sites, such as WhatsApp, Imo, Google, and other social media sites controls, for example, WhatsApp controllers.
0: But those kind of platforms, they don't control.
2: Your second question.
0: Okay. You said that social media helps us to, you know, organize meetings, political meetings. But what can you do if a political meeting is hacked by another enemy?
1: We're rounding on the same circle. The answer is the same. They can't be hacked because they are controlled. And these meetings, they're political meetings. They're big meetings. You think they can be organized without the controllers?
0: Okay, tell me the controllers. You're just rounding on our Facebook, email, Twitter.
1: Yes, if you're organizing the meeting through WhatsApp, for example, there are WhatsApp controllers and the government also controls it. And if it's a big, and we're saying it's a big, or it's a political meeting. So,
0: but
1: of course, there are controllers.
0: You know, I just feel really upset every time I think about this presentation. Thinking of it made me lose my mind. Because you know what? It just reminds me of people who just got connected with electronic materials for nonsense, totally for no reason. And the more they get to know it, the more they got connected with it. The more they got out of humanity, and the more they got cruel, the more they got to live, what did they call it? The Neverland. Weird name, right? It's a weird name. I don't even know what that is. They call it a dream world. They call it imaginative world. What? Why do we need this? Neverland cannot save us from problems. Why don't we use the Netherlands to just escape from reality? If it could solve all our problems, everybody would use it. But it can't. Now, as I can see your eyes, I can see my reflection, and it reminds me that I'm getting too emotional for introducing mining. Ladies and gentlemen, let me present the greatest natural intelligence Yokai Mizgina came from the naturally beautiful school, the Northwestern School, Warsaw Middle School. And I came here to defend the nature and the naturally created humans, which means all of you, including you. So let's dive in. But before that, I need to ask you a question that's been running on my mind lately. Have you ever dreamt about, or maybe thought about, the future of the Earth in the few years, by any chance? So I'll guess I'll probably get two kind of answers. The social media users, they will say a world with the high standard technology and everything being performed by computer system. And if you are like me, of course, against it, you'll think of human being getting more and more useless, which made our purpose of life nothing, totally nothing. Can you just think of it? We're humans, we have one species, but we have different way of thinking. But some people who have different background, different behavior, even different location, have the same ending point. Why? Because of social media. Can you see it? Okay. Social media, they call it interactive form of media, but I call it a package of distracting warriors. So for the distracting warriors, I prepared four defensive players. The first one, diminished way of thinking. The second one, brainwashing. Third, time management, and fourth, of course, mindset. Let's start with the first one, diminished way of thinking. So as we all know, the social media users waste too much time on it, and they can't think further. They know as much or less of their platforms. Why that? I mean, they spend too much time, they will never have a vast mind. You just

0: use it. They just stand on one point. They use it. They don't move either to left, not to right. They know only one direction, backward. Ask them to take a step, backward. Second step, backward. Third step, backward. Their entire life is backward. Why that? You're just going backward. So what's the meaning of living if you're just going backward, right? But I tried to just tell them, like, thousand times. I tried to tell them thousand times. But I didn't understand because they're being brainwashed, which led me to the second point, brainwashing. So this point is, this includes politics, by the way. Some countries have a strategy that says knowing how your enemy functions is a great way to win a war. So that means they can take your country from you. The brainwashing is the stage where they wash your whole brain and fit it with what they want, which means they're using your brain as their weapon. You're thinking they're smart, but they're not. They're just only making you dumber, and they act they're smart. You're just wasting your time. And I will just explain the third point, time management. Okay, so I need a real eye contact for this one. I know some of you are parents. Some of you have teenager kids. So I know you guys had fight with your children every single day because you'd be mad they just spend your time scrolling TikToks. And the people that are back there, I know you're around my age, and I know you had the same issues with your parents. I know you fight with your parents with the same exact issue. You got to hate your parents because you thought they're being very strict, overly controlling, and funless. But let me reveal the truth. The truth is our parents, with unconditional love, are right. I mean, we're spending our time on nonsense. You will have fun. Then what? The other day, you will have another fun. Then what? No skills, no future. Just like this. No voice to hear, no vision to see. Why are you guys ruining your future? Why that? You just have to fix the Western mindset of yours. Led me to the first point, mindset. Okay, mindset is built by repetitive idea. So I was thinking about beauty these days, so I decided, let me present them to them. Okay, as we all know, as I mentioned, beauty, the first thing that comes in your mind is being pretty or being handsome, the way you wear, the way you move or you walk or something like that. But no, that is not a beauty. The true beauty is inside you. You can see an ugly person with a pure heart. Is that beauty? Yes, true beauty. You can see a pretty girl with no heart. Is that beauty? No. Beauty is inside us. But because of social media, this is being ruined. Everything is being ruined. Not only beauty, everything. There are ugly people who just committed suicide. This is the one that I ask you. They committed suicide because of the word ugly. Just because they can't afford enough money. Why are you gonna do that? Envy, jealousy, they're no use. What you gotta do right now is just bounce back from the social media and return your life. You need future, you need skills. Social media took our life, our mindsets, our family, everything we have. And if you cannot fix it, I can predict that this is the end. Thank you.
1: Okay, it was a nice presentation, but I'm not convinced, so I have some questions. My first question is, how can you meet people at different places at the same time when you're absolutely desperate to see them?
0: Okay, let's think about this. She's saying, how can you meet a thousand of people? Why do I need a thousand of people? I need one. One that I trust. That's it. Thousand people that I don't trust, that is corruption. Let me tell you that. Okay. That is a pure corruption.
1: Okay, you're getting my question wrong. Let me give you an example. For example, if a professional doctor is an asmara and two people are sick in different, or three people are sick in different people, in different places, he cannot just visit them because when he's visiting the other person and the other person will die. Okay. So what can you do at this moment? Because if the surgeon is in Asmara and the other sick people are in Mandafara, Asab, and Massawa, what can you do?
0: We'll never.

0: never been in this kind of situation. So you are talking about meeting new people and now a medical situation. Is that the only way? Is that the only way you can beat others?
1: Why do you think people are going to the other places to go to visit hospital? Because there is not because of lack of social media. But if there was social media, the surgeon who is in that.
0: Are you explaining or asking?
1: I'm making the question clearer. Because you're getting my
0: question. I get it. You're not making any sense. I get it, okay? Stop it right there. Let me tell you this. If you want any medical treatment, you have to go in person. That's what cure is. That's what true cure is. What are you going to do on your online? Face-to-face conversation, then what? Is that going to cure you? No.
2: You can proceed to your second question.
1: Okay, how can you get hot news? Like, how can you detect, for example, how can you detect the coming of locusts to invade your land without social media?
0: Okay, this question is perfect. Thank you. I was thinking about this. You know, the Facebook users, they got many news. God knows it's true or not. Who knows if it's true or not? There are many false rules in social media. That is the best way to spread the false news.
1: If the government is using social media, do you think the government can spread false news? No, it's not possible. The government tells
0: that. Okay, let me tell you this. I've been in your place. I know how to be blind. I know how is using social media. I know it. People use Facebook and not the political issues. Not all people watch that. Not all people watch the news that are spread by government. Not everyone, right?
2: Let's give them a loud clap to both of them. Both Marina Tedros and Eva Kabir. Thank you.

0: arrête, arrête. Elle est là. Number 8. The students went to Dalak dashboard. A on, B in, C by, D with. The students went to Dalak dashboard. A on, B in, C by, D with. Excellent. Clap your hands. Okay. Lamek.
1: Number three.
0: Petros was born in Ordet. Dash 2003. A in, B on, C at, D two. 2003 malate, 2003. Komi di nubab. 2003 na yana nubugo. 2003 nubde nina. Choose. Okay, in, B on, C at, D2. Excellent. El Nabai, number four. The villagers took the injured man to the hospital. Dash, a donkey back. A at, B with, C by, D on. D on, excellent. Okay. 22. The question is dash. I can't answer it. A, difficult. B, easy. C, simple. D, not tough.
2: A, difficult.
0: A, difficult. Correct answer. Next.
1: Number 21.
0: A sister is to brother. Niece is to dash. A, uncle. B, nephew. C, aunt. D, cousin. A sister is to brother. Niece is to dash. A, uncle. B, nephew. C, aunt. D, cousin. Sorry. Okay. Nephew. Okay. Next.
1: Number 26.
0: 26. Azhat is to our head. Sock is to our dash. A, finger. B, hand. C, feet. D, neck. Azhat is to our head. Sock is to our dash. A, finger. B, hand. C, feet. D, neck.
1: A, finger.
0: I'm sorry, she missed.
1: C, feet.
0: C, feet. C, feet. Okay, next.
1: Number 19.
0: Okay. A dash is used for hitting nails into wood. A, spanner. B, hammer. C, saw. D, mask.
3: B, hammer.
0: B, hammer. Excellent. All right.
1: Number 25.
0: Salem is a pretty lady. Minus. A, Salem is ugly. B, Salem is wise. C, Salem is beautiful. D, Salem is active.
1: C, Salem is beautiful.
0: Excellent. Next.
1: Number
0: 24. 24. Samson is not as strong as Haile. Minus. A, they have the same strengths. B, Haile is weaker than Samson. C, Samson is stronger than Haile. D, they have different strengths. Samson is not as strong as Haile. Minus. Choice A, they have the same strengths. Choice B, Haile is weaker than Samson. Choice C, Samson is stronger than Haile. D, they have different strengths.
1: D, they have different strengths.
0: Excellent. She's... تابعي تدلي مالي. Okay, next.
1: Number
0: 20. 20. A boatsman dash a boat in the sea. A rides, B rows, C flies, D drives. A boatsman dash a boat in the sea. A rides, B rows, C flies, D drives.
1: Nice.
0: Again? Drives. I'm sorry, it's a message.

0: ¿Qué? Rose, a boatman Rose. Seven. 27. Her conduct is bad. No one likes her. The meaning of the word conduct is A, health, B, color, C, behavior, D, strength.
1: C, behavior.
0: C, behavior. Excellent. 23. A road is to a car. A railway is to dash. A ship. B, an airplane. C, a bicycle. D, a train.
1: D, a train.
0: D, a train. Excellent. Now we finish English. We're going to move what to science questions. Okay, you're going to start it. We're going to start with Jordan Brane. Number?
1: Four.
0: The breaking down of complex substances into simpler soluble form is A, ingestion, B, digestion, C, absorption, D, ejection.
1: B, digestion.
0: B, digestion. Excellent. Number one. The blood vessel which carry blood from the body organ back towards the heart are A, arteries, B, veins, C, capillaries, D, arterioles. The blood vessels which carry blood from the body organ back to the world, heart are A, arteries, B, veins, C, capillaries, D, arterioles.
1: Veins.
0: Veins, excellent. Question number eight. Aluminum is used in aircraft parts. This is because aluminum A, resists corrosion, B, is good heat conductor, C, is relatively light and strong, D, is good for food container.
1: C.
0: C, excellent. Number five. Which one of the following is liquid metal? A, bromine, C, chlorine, sorry, B, chlorine, C, calcium, D, mercury.
1: D, mercury.
0: Excellent. Number three. Which of the following is true about regulation against heat gain? A, blood vessels become white. B, shivering of the body occurs. C, sweating stops. D, hairs of the body are erected.
1: Question.
0: Which one of the following is true about regulation against heat gain? True. A, blood vessels become white. B, shivering of the body occurs. C, sweating stops. D, hairs of the body are erected.
1: A.
0: Excellent.
1: Number nine.
0: The amount of heat energy needed to raise the temperature of 1 gram of water by 1 degree centigrade is called A, calorie, B, specific heat, C, heat capacity, D, Kelvin.
1: A, Kelvin.
0: Excellent. Okay, question?
1: Number two.
0: The type of joint that allows nodding and turning movement is called?
1: She
0: doesn't give me a chance. Excellent. Okay.
1: Number seven.
0: The second energy level or L shell of an atom can accommodate a maximum of?
1: Eight.
0: Excellent. They don't give me chance to give the choice.
1: Six.
0: Okay, listen. أزياء calculation كتلوها تغلى أستوى لها. A car accelerates uniformly from speed of 4 meters per second to speed of 28 meters per second in 3 seconds. What is its acceleration?
1: 8 meters per second.
0: Excellent. Excellent. I'm sure you may have an idea.

The RTV News broadcast crew and I, Dilip Tsahaya, are now ready for your daily news briefing at 10:30 local time. First, let us catch up with the major headlines. Meeting reviews progress in eradicating harmful practices conducted in Mandifera subzone. Airtwin community in Qatar holds Congress.

More than 300 kidnapped victims rescued in a major operation in Nigeria. And Turkey unveils a draft law to reintegrate PKK militants to achieve peace. Proceeding with our reports. A meeting to review progress in eradicating harmful practices and ensuring children's rights in the southern region was conducted in Mandefera on 5th August. At the meeting, in which members of the committee overseeing activities to eradicate harmful practices from the region's 12 subzones took part, reports were presented on the progress registered thus so far and challenges encountered. Noting that the objective of the committee aimed at eradicating harmful practices that negatively affect the health of women, particularly female genital mutilation and underage marriage, by raising public awareness, Mr. Kalab Tesfasilase, Director General of Social Services in the region, said that awareness-raising activities involving about 148,000 people have been conducted over the past 6 months. Mr. Kalab went on to say that the awareness-raising activities focused on psychological, physical, and legal consequences of harmful practices. He called on the public to strengthen its participation in the efforts to nurse a healthy and productive society. The participants conducted extensive discussion on the reports presented and adopted various recommendations, including conducting sustained awareness-raising activities and taking corrective measures against those who continue to practice the harmful tradition. Noting that harmful practices cannot be eradicated within a short period, Mr. Habta Abtesfatsian, Governor of the Southern Region, called for coordinated effort by all stakeholders. The Eritrean community in Qatar held its 10th Congress in Doha on 31st July under the theme Together for Bright Future. At the Congress, in which a number of nationals participated, Mr. Ali Ibrahim, Eritrea's ambassador to Qatar, commended the community's participation and contribution to the national development programs. He also called on the community to strengthen its organizational participation and mutual support. The participants conducted extensive discussion on the activity report presented and adopted various recommendations. They also adopted future program and elected a new executive committee. Commending the Atlai Habta Selassie, commander of the Eritrean Air Force, said that the program attests to the growth of sport activities being carried out at the national level. He also commended those who coordinated the successful sports competitions. Major Manuel Tesfagergis, Promotional and Information Staff Office at the Air Force, noting that international sports competitions are conducted every 2 years and involve football, volleyball, basketball, athletics, target shooting, and other sports. 8 clubs comprising participants of both gender are taking part in the competition. Major Emmanuel went on to say that the objective of the sports competition is to provide the Air Force Kinfi Club, which participates in all sports competitions of the Eritrean Defense Forces, with competent athletes. Straight ahead is our international news after a short break. Welcome back. Nigeria said more than 300 people abducted in separate attack have been rescued in a joint intelligence and security operation. In a statement on Wednesday, the country's presidency said 163 of them were kidnapped in February from Moro village in Kwara state, while 145 others were taken from Niger state. It was carried out by National Counterterrorism Center, involving members of the army, the police force, and the Department of State services. The people rescued are reportedly receiving medical care at the military site before being reunited with their families. President Bola Ahmed Tinubu welcomed their liberation, describing the operation as a sign of improved coordination among security agencies. Kidnapping for ransom by criminal group Boko Haram-linked fighters and gang known as bandits is a major problem in Nigeria, especially in areas with little state presence. On our last report, Turkey's ruling alliance submitted a draft law parliament on Wednesday meant to achieve peace with Kurdistan Workers' Party PKK.

Kane apart, protecting many former militants in prosecution of suspending prison sentence for some others. The draft law marks a leap towards ending insurgency that killed more than 40,000 people since 1984, showed deep discord at home and fueled violence across borders in Iraq and Syria. It is backed by a major of lawmakers and is expected to pass assembly later this week, but Pals shows skepticism that it will bring lasting peace. Turkey's National Security Council would verify the group's disarmament, and the committee, including Vice President, some ministers, and the head of MIT Intelligence Agency, would oversee the militants' surrender and disarmament under the bill. The committee would inform the Parliament Commission on proceeding of the process. Dear viewers, we've come to the end of tonight's news. Let's have a quick recap of the headlines. Meeting reviews progress in eradicating harmful practices conducted in Mandafera subzone. Eritrean community in Qatar holds Congress. More than 300 kidnapping victims rescued a major operation in Nigeria. Turkey unveils draft law to integrate PKK militants to achieve peace. And that was the news from ERA TV Studios. This has been the Lit Tahar reporting. Thanks for watching and have a good night.

0: Hello once again, dear viewers. You're watching Airy TV. Welcome to this special edition of Open Mic. My guest for this evening is Professor Muhammad Yaqub Janabi. He is a Tanzanian cardiologist and the current WHO Regional Director for Africa. Welcome to our program as you are visiting Eritrea.
1: Thank you very much.
0: Dear viewers, with over 30 years of experience in clinical medicine, health policy, and health systems strengthening, his regional priorities include universal health coverage, non-communicable diseases, local pharmaceutical manufacturing, and health security across Africa. He is currently visiting Eritrea, where he has met with ministers, government officials, and health practitioners, and toured the Azil Pharmaceutical Factory, the current referral hospital, the genomic sequencing center at the National Laboratory Center here in Eritrea, the Oroto Cardiac Center, as well as several other hospitals. Again, Professor, welcome to our program.
1: Thank you very much.
0: Okay, yeah, Your Excellency, you have met with ministers and other officials and toured the Azil Pharmaceutical Factory, the current referral hospital, the Oroto Cardiac Center, and several hospitals across Eritrea. What is your overall assessment of the country's health system strengths and the key challenges that remain?
1: Thank you for the good question. Yes, I arrived here on Friday and I had an opportunity straight away that very Friday to meet the Minister of Foreign Affairs, to meet the Minister of Health, and then to meet the Minister of Information before I went to Oroto Teaching Hospital, where I visited the cardiology, the heart center, and the neonatology, the babies, these premature

0: Overall, I have to be honest, I the last regional director came to this country 20 years ago. I've never had an opportunity to visit here. So it was kind of a pleasant surprise to let me start with the hospital, because I'm a public health specialist and I'm a cardiology interventionist. It was a pleasant surprise to know that they are doing such major operations like holes in the heart, VSD we call them, ventricular septal defects. They do TOFU, and the blood vessels are placed wrongly when you are born. They deal with mitral, of course. Cardiology is not an easy thing, like other specialties, but to know that the kids are coming sick and then one day they are leaving the hospital breathing better, they start to turn pink, because with some of these diseases, kids turn blue because of lack of oxygen. I could see the enthusiasm of the staff there, how they look forward to make things even better. The cooperation which they are doing with the Italian team when they come. So it's a very commendable, because this advanced stage of management of heart diseases, when you start to treat not conservatively but with a surgical intervention with good results. The one thing which I noted there, I had an opportunity to train in a very advanced countries, in Japan, in the US, in Europe. But I could see there, with minimal equipment, people can improvise and do the surgeries successfully, because what a parent needs is not how much advanced equipment you have. What the parents need to see his or her baby breathing again properly, bringing back the childhood so the child can play with other kids, because normally these kids can't play much. They get tired because of some of the diseases. As I said earlier, you don't have enough oxygen, so you don't have enough energy, so you can't play. And they cry the whole night and they cannot sleep flat, because when they sleep flat, the condition gets worse. Now they can get the normal sleep. So a very big up to the team there. And we shared, they have the details, one day interview them, what and how can WHO do, work together to take it now to the next level. With the ministers, they were very clear. With the objective of the country, which is primary health care. They know the priorities this country needs. So our job as WHO and other partners is to take the priorities and see how we can work together with the government, to push the agenda of health for all better.
1: Okay, you've also visited the Aziel pharmaceutical factory and the current referral hospital. What is your general impressions about that?
0: Let me start with Aziel Pharmaceutical. Again, another, because we drove almost 2.5 hours, and I said, I was just asking myself, oh, this is too far. Why the factory was not near Asmara? But when I arrived there, I understood. One, Karen is not, it's not, I had this imagination, maybe a very small place without infrastructure. The infrastructure is there, meaning the electricity is there, water is there. Of course, there are challenges, but there is water. When they were giving me a briefing that it's a joint venture, which first thing we as WHO really encouraged, the government cannot do 100% So when they go with partnership, of course, the government has majority there. If my figures are correct, is 60% government and 60% children. That's the only way to go forward in any country, not only Eritrea. Private government, private public partnership is advocated everywhere. So I was impressed that 30% of the essential medicines and IV drips from the for Eritrea, they are coming from there. So the expert there, there was, I'll not forget the name of this gentleman called Simon, the manager of, he was very enthusiastic. Now I think we discussed the challenges, which again, I think we can walk together, but they're on the right direction. I think what I discussed with Minister of Health, who we were together there, is now how to see that people outside Eritrea know that there are medicines, there are IV drips, which are manufactured within Africa, in Eritrea. WHO is one of the biggest purchaser of consumables like gloves, syringes, medicine when there are outbreaks. So there are certain things which I think we discuss with the government through Ministry of Health to adjust them or to make them better. And Eritrea could be one of the suppliers of medicine in the continent, because as you know, Africa imports 80% of its medicine and diagnostic, 100% of its vaccine. So countries, when we see member states country like Eritrea making that effort, is, I think, is something to praise a lot and to make them reach the international level for exportation.
1: Professor, as a cardiologist, what is your assessment of the Orota Cardiac Center and Eritrea's capacity to manage cardiovascular disease?
0: Okay, let me not answer you direct. I'll go this way. My first question I usually ask member states, or I ask countries, should you allow people to get sick to this level, to need maybe a pacemaker or to need bypass surgeries? And when they hesitate, I say you just need to invest on primary healthcare. Because if I can prevent you in the primary healthcare, very few people will need to go to the tertiary. I'll give you an example of diabetes type 2. It takes up to 20 years sometimes, between 15 and 20 years, for your diabetes to spoil your heart. But what about if I had integrated diabetes care in primary health care, and then I pick diabetes before it causes complications? You will need very few such advanced centers like what I saw there. But on the other side, it's a very cost-effective investment, because if you have such centers, you don't need Eritreans to travel outside, which will cost you a lot of forex to transport your patient. So if you look it on both way, I will continue to use your barefooted doctors. I'll continue to invest on universal health coverage, which primary health care is a backbone of your universal health coverage, to pick these diseases before they cause complications. Because you go to any country, I was a CEO of my country, National Hospital. If I look on the data, the number one cause of amputation of legs is diabetes. The number one cause of blindness is diabetes. If you look on kidney dialysis, I

0: show you the number one cause of dialysis is high blood pressure, then diabetes. So the approach which WHO is advocating now to our member states, integrate these services of NCDs to the primary health care so we can pick them very fast. I look on the demography of Eritrea. 70% of the people of Eritrea live in the rural areas. If you look on the outbreaks of diseases in Africa, which last year we had 148, they start in the community and they end up in the community. So where should I invest? I will invest more in the community. Because I repeat, if I can pick all these diseases early, they will not need the complications which we see. If I can enhance, yesterday on our way back from Karen, my team and I interviewed one barefooted doctor along the way. If Eritrea can continue to invest on these doctors, what I saw in Karen Hospital, you have this room, they call it where pregnant mothers, I'll simplify, where pregnant mothers, if the barefooted doctor, maternity home, if the barefooted doctor picked that this mother might have a complicated labor, so they come and stay there, and the doctors will decide this mother can give normal delivery or can have cesarean section. So you have already helped to decrease your mortality, which yesterday they shared your maternal mortality. I was looking on the figures of 2000 and the figures of now. Of course, it's still high, but if you compare what this country 24, 25 years ago, the mortality was 700 plus. Today is 291. It means there is a direction which you can see. And Africa is very unfortunate. Many countries, the mortality is 800, 700. Investing on primary health care, I do repeat, is a saver for Eritrea and the entire Africa.
1: So, Professor, I want to ask you what impressed you the most about Eritrea's primary healthcare system, just like you've just been telling us about Eritrea's primary healthcare system. I want to know what your impressions are about it, and including its network of community health workers, such as the barefoot doctors and the community health workers in general.
0: It's promising. It just needs more training. It needs more manpower. Just for your information, by 2030, the world will have a deficit of 11 million health workers deficit gap. Africa will have 6 million gap. So that's why this afternoon when I was discussing with His Excellency Haile Metsu, I think, at the medical school there, we discuss a lot on training. We discuss a lot to invest more on training so that once you have skilled people in your country, it means quality skilled school. I was very impressed for him. He told me, RD, it's not just to increase the number, but quality, which is true, because once the quality of trainees and they become qualified in different specialties, it means the safety of the patient. And this is how people save lives.
1: Professor, again, as you are well aware, Eritrea provides free healthcare to all citizens. What challenges does the country face in sustaining this model, and how can WHO assist?
0: Eritrea's model of largely free or highly subsidized healthcare is rooted to a very strong primary healthcare and equity principles. So it's a very notable achievement. However, sustaining any free or subsidized, highly subsidized, usually presents with structural challenges, financial challenges, and system level challenges. So I think in order to sustain

sustain it, one, I think the government has to work on expanding the physical space and domestic financing, because if you want to if you want to maintain it, it means you have to sustain it. If you have to sustain it, you need to have a very stable financing process. Now, whether it will be by collecting taxes and subsidizing the health budget, whether it will be increasing the health budget, so its sustainability will really depend on this. The other thing is to try to minimize out of pocket, because if the patient go to the hospital and let's say they don't get the medicines, what will they do? They will go either straight to the pharmacy or go. I've just been here for 3 days, so I'm not sure how much private practice is here, but other countries, they have a problem because now patients start to leave the public, go to seek treatment either outside the country or... The third thing, in order to sustain free treatment or highly subsidized like here, you need to have the workforce. Really, so you have, if you have a shortage of health workers, then sustaining it and it will be very difficult. And I think it's very important to retain the staff. You need, I think the government needs to do kind of remuneration. There are countries where health workers are subsidized on the accommodation. The government says, okay, we are going to give percentage X for accommodation or build the houses for the health workers. This is the only way you can retain them, because if you can't retain them, if they leave, so even if treatment is free, but you need doctors, you need nurses to provide that. The other thing which the country really needs to sustain is to continue to improve infrastructure and supply constraint. Make sure that the medical staff get all the equipments which they need, because I can come to the hospital, the doctor knows the diagnosis, that he knows the treatment, but if the equipment is not there to proceed to the next stage, let's say to do surgery or what, so you need that. Eritrea is faced, like many developing countries, with two. Still there is an infectious diseases, tuberculosis, malaria, and you have a rising number now of non-communicable diseases, heart diseases, diabetes. Africa today, 33% almost, people are either overweight or obese. And so it will increase the cost. You know, it's very easy. Let's say somebody who has got malaria, you cannot compare the cost of treating a malaria patient, just simple malaria, and a patient with heart diseases or kidney diseases. So I see you, if I think the government has also to invest on preventing. Of course, the other things. So how can things like governance, that one, what I saw from the DGs, the governance is there. They might just need, as I said earlier, need more workforce. So how can WHO, we can support by doing what we call it very strategic, systemic wide. We can strengthen just by giving consultation to the Minister of Health, how to strengthen health financing, support development of sustainable health financing strategies, like increased domestic resource mobilization, smart spending, where should the money be spent, innovative financing, you can pool funds, you can earmark taxes. I don't have to mention a country, but there's a country which I visited

every liter of fuel you buy, petrol, 10 cents goes to the Ministry of Health. Their countries, the small island development states, the Mauritius and others, they've introduced tobacco taxation. They've introduced alcohol taxation for health. They've introduced all the sugary stuff like cakes, biscuits, and everything. So they collect the tax, they call it health taxation, and increase domestic financing in health. So this one we can do. We can work with the country to health workforce development by expanding training, by finding way to retain your workers, task shifting policies, we call them, support scaling up your barefooted doctors. We can join the government to train more doctors, provide technical assistance on workforce planning. I was with His Excellency Dr. Haile today, that you just don't increase the number of intake of students. You strategize. We want nurses. So I increase the number of nurses, I reduce the number of, let's say, doctors. I strategize. I was telling His Excellency Dr. Haile, you have, the country has to start to think of bioengineers. You are having a lot of heavy standard, high quality equipment. Who is going to repair them? Who is going to do service to them? So I think some of the things we brainstorm with officials I've met, these specialties have to be thought. Where you have fewer doctors, there's something called clinical nurses. They are allowed to prescribe certain number of medicine, so you don't have a big demand, especially in the community today, to have doctors everywhere. They can manage simple febrile condition. WHO can work with the government to improve service delivery and quality by strengthening your primary health care. We can help in advising the supply chain. Yes, you have things in Asmara. How can it reach somebody who is in Eritrea but near the border of Sudan? So, because supply chain, you can have everything here, but how do they reach those hard to reach areas, people who are living in the mountainous? But the most important, which we discussed yesterday, how can you govern your data? Because in order to solve any problem, you need to have a very good database. How can we improve together to digitalize health? Because once you digitalize, it's first that human error, because I saw some areas where the things were still done in manual. We can digitalize, and WHO is good on that to do. So I believe with working together with the WHO, with all the information we have, because government has to be provided with latest information, what is going on, like the NCDs, we can provide the global data, we can provide African data. So it will improve government to plan, okay, this is a problem which is coming. I met partners today, and I think also partner coordination following the government policy. So the main takeaway, if I can summarize for you, so that the free healthcare model which I've seen here is equity driven, that nobody should be left behind. Very politically committed, because I had the head of state himself. But those constraints which I mentioned to make it sustainable, we have to shift. Usually this word I try to avoid. It's not about free care. It's sustainable financing the universal health coverage. This is the correct word. And prioritize efficiency, targeted investment, and so leverage to WHO can leverage this by

0: by technical assistant. Yesterday, when I saw all these PCR machines, sequencing machines, which have got the capacity of diagnosing, putting a correct diagnosis of bacteria, viruses, this is what I call preparedness. Because apart from the screening at the airport, which is done, the country has to have the capacity to make the correct diagnosis. So that capacity, I saw it there. There are things here and there, we have discussed some technical things, we are going to work with the government, but those basic things to make really an advanced diagnosis is there. Of course, there's a lot of room to advance. There are still some samples which are taken out of the country, but these are super specific tests. But the process, the country is already online. So I think with more investment on health, health has never been a cost. Health is an investment which I can't say in the long run, it pays back. Because if you have a healthy community, if you have a healthy population, meaning your people are going to be more productive. I was very impressed we didn't touch this in our initial stage. Eritrea has got 98% immunization coverage, vaccination. That's, you see those in developed countries, because even if you are 85, it's not good to prevent anyone, because WHO's cut off, it's around 90, but you are better off when you are 95. The latest figures which were presented to me, and they are coming from UN agencies like WHO, is 98%. So I do repeat, investment on health is not a cost. If you look on the long run, it plays part in the economy, in the development of any country which invests more on it. And let me finish that example. I usually give example of the process which Japan took. Japan started thinking, discussing about universal health coverage in 1926. By 1961, Japan was 100% universal health coverage. And you know the outcome. They've got the longest lifespan in this world. So if you want to live long, just move to Japan.
1: Your Excellency, your vision emphasizes regional and global partnership to address Africa's shared health challenges. Following your meetings with Eritrean ministers and officials, what concrete opportunities do you see for Eritrea to collaborate more deeply with the broader African region, particularly in areas like specialized training or research and innovation?
0: We really discuss in length with the Honorable Minister. I was with her yesterday the whole day. When we visited Azahel factory, again today we went to do a summary of my trip. So there are certain areas we have agreed to strengthen, and first is to strengthen the healthcare system. That's the most important thing. With a very resilient healthcare system, the country can stand the shocks. The country, even if there's an outbreak, they can still deal with the outbreak and continue with the normal services. This is what we call a very resilient healthcare system. We agreed that we should work together more on training so that we can increase the workforce. We have agreed to prioritize preparedness. It's always more effective to prepare when you don't have an outbreak than to wait for an outbreak.

0: we can train, we can contribute on training, because an area which sometimes is forgotten, and I was very happy to hear His Excellency Dr. Haile talking about it, people don't die on the operation table. People die in ICU if you don't have good ICU staff, from the specialists to the nurses. People don't die on the table during operation. People die in the ward, because if you don't have very good trained nurses, when the instruction is to give injection 3 times a day, 8 hours apart, it has to be that way. And that way can only be not only with discipline, but with training. I've seen kids in the hospital, in my hospital back home, getting amputation because the nurse put a cannula to this tiny baby in a wrong place, and then gangrene occurred. We had to amputate a finger or the entire foot. I entered 2 neonatal units here in Orotu, and yesterday. You really need to have very skilled, because the baby is 800 gram, you know, 900 gram. They fit in this palm. This baby, everything is immature. The lungs are immature, the heart is immature, the liver is immature. So they are very delicate. But with skilled people, you can take this baby from 800 grams to 1.5 kilo to 2 kilos, and then give him or her a chance to continue to grow like anybody else. So this transfer of skills, we have discussed it very seriously with the ministry, with the DGs. We have agreed to, with the capacity which I've seen yesterday in your factory in Axel, we have agreed to start the process so that Eritrea can have maturity level 2 and then go to maturity level 3. It's a benchmarking which was started, I hear, in 2017, but somehow in the middle it stopped. It's one thing which I'm going away. I've talked with my country office here. With the infrastructure which you have here, it will not take you long to get that maturity level. And it's very important for Eritrea, because the maturity level 2 and 3 tells the quality of products which are coming from that factory. So with your partnership with Jordan and other players, Egypt is maturity level 3, Tanzania is maturity level 3. These are very close to you. I think if Eritrea uses the platform of East Africa, and these countries have gone through this process, it will be easy cross-border information. And WHO, we are here, we can bring an expert here who can sit with the team, see where you need, for example, one of the criteria, let's say you need to have 10 pharmacists in this area so that you can produce. And for example, if you have 8, it means you just need to work to get 2. So they've got a lot of criterias, but it's all for the safety of the patient, all for the safety of the population. These are products which people take them, whether injectable or through mouth. And we know how many people get complication. It will help the country to avoid or to prevent antimicrobial resistance, which kills 5 million people every year in this world. So I think I'm living with very concrete picture with what are the priorities of Eritrea. How can we work with the government to not leave any Eritrean behind, even those living in hard-to-reach areas?
1: Okay, Professor, any final messages you'd like to leave to Eritrea before your departure tonight?
0: Thank you for hospitality, for hosting me for 4 days here and sharing without

0: hiding things openly. I don't take that for granted, because if member states don't open up, there is no way WHO can succeed. But the 4 days, all the ministers I met, His Excellency Dr. Haile today, the people in the hospitals, directors of the hospitals, they were open. Where they've succeeded much, they told me. Where they think we can work together, they told me.
1: Professor, thank you so much for your time that you've dedicated to share this floor of Open Mic here with me tonight. Dear viewers, that was Professor Mahmoud Yaqub Janabi, the WHO Regional Director for Africa.
0: Thank you.
1: That wraps up this week's Open Mic. It is good night from me.